All of the chatter, people talk about me, man, what I do to rattle all they fences in this instance. I remember just what matters. Nothing here can separate me from the love of the one who shows it every day.

Beyonce, man should live by musical, but by every word that proceedeth out of the mouth of God. 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

Do y'all cut that off or y'all like that type of swinging? Can we try a little bit more? Come on, clap those hands. I need everybody that like that old school. Get up on your feet and come on. Can I get a witness?

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Why me? 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Visit a hospital, MD Anderson. Walk up and down those corridors, and I guarantee you, you'll come back saying, I won't complain. Give him some love as he comes.

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1: Every time I think about what God did for James Moore, I can't do nothing but say, God, I thank you.

said he wasn't. He was there. Touch him again and say, he was there. Reverend Davis, he's there right now. Reverend Eggman, he's right there. Elder Craig, he's right there. Touch him again and say, he was.

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1: Hallelujah! The Bible says that the just shall live by faith. 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

Thank you, Jesus. 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

Beyonce, man should live by music alone, but by every word that proceedeth out of the mouth of God. 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

oftentimes we get so caught up in what we're going through until we start complaining, Lord, why me? Why me? Why me? What you need to do, one day out of your busy schedule, take the time out. Visit a hospital, MD Anderson. Walk up and down those corridors, and I guarantee you, you'll come back saying, I won't complain. Give him some love as he comes.

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3: 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Good morning. Oh, yes, yes, yes. It is a good morning. Good Tuesday morning to each and every one of you out there. 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And it is Lakeisha Cotton in the morning. Yes, it's morning time. And I'm here to give you the boost. Oh, yes, your daily dose, Monday through Friday, that is. Your daily dose of get up and go. Don't give up. Keep pushing. You got this. Hold on. Reach beyond the break. We need that every single morning. And I'm here to push you to the place where you didn't think you could make it. Oh, yeah. I know yesterday may have been just a little bit tough for some of us. And, you know, it may have been a breeze for the rest of us. But today's Tuesday. It's another day's journey. Another opportunity to do it again, do it all over, and do it right. Amen? Yes, it is. And I'm glad about it. Another opportunity God has given us today. And I'm here to worship with you, to sound the alarm. Yes! Sound the alarm this morning. Oh, yes. Oh, you may not be feeling your best, but I'm here to help you get through it. And some of you may be filled with joy. So I just want to charge you to go and love on somebody today. Go and encourage somebody today. Let them know that God is in charge. God is still on the throne. God is good. God is great, grand, and greatly, greatly to be praised. Yes, he is. I'm so glad that we have an opportunity, a right, and a privilege to praise his holy name. How many of you are so glad to have an opportunity to worship him? Oh yes, to come before his throne with thanksgiving, to be able to reach out and touch him at all times. He is there. Oh yes. So good morning. Good morning. That's enough to shout about to say I'm so glad that God is there. Mm-hmm. And he's right on time. He's not just there. He's everywhere. He is omnipresent. That means God is everywhere, all at the same time. Yes, indeed. Oh, and I'm so glad that he is. I'm so glad. Good morning. Good morning. Good morning. Come on. Get in those house shoes. Get to the restroom. Get yourself together. Wash your face. Brush your teeth. Say your prayers. Do what you got to do. Get your coffee going this morning, your tea this morning. Get breakfast stirring for some of you that may not have gotten it going. Get those kids out the door for school. Get them out the door for school. And you get ready for work or whatever you've got planned for your day. And I'm going to help you get it done. Amen? Yes, yes, yes, yes. It's another day's journey. Another day to worship him, to praise him, to glorify him across these airwaves. The Bible tells us that the devil is the prince of the air, but Jesus is Lord of all. He's the King of kings and the Lord of lords. Oh, he is the great I am. He's the wheel in the middle of the wheel. Oh, he's the rose of Sharon. He is the lily of the valley. He's on the mountaintop. He's down in the valley low. He's in the deepest of oceans, the highest heights of mountains. God is there. And not only is he there in all of those magnificent places, he's also right there with you in your home. He's right there with you in your car. He's right there with you on the school bus. He's right there with you with your children in the classroom. He's right there. Mm-hmm. He's right there in the hospital. He's in the prison cells. Yes, he is. He's in ICU. Our God is everywhere. And I'm so glad that he's not just a God. He is the God of all. He's not just a God. He is the God of all. The Bible says that he is the King of all kings. He reigns supreme. Oh, yeah, yeah, yeah. Yes, yes. He is supernatural. And he can be everywhere at the same time. He can hear my prayer. He can hear your prayer. And he can answer them all at once. Oh, what a mighty God we serve. Oh, yes. What a mighty, mighty, mighty God we serve. And we just want to tell him this morning how much we love him. We appreciate him. Thank you. Thank you for an opportunity to serve you, God. Thank you. Thank you, Jesus. Father, we bless you. Let us pray. Father, we thank you this morning. We give your name the glory, the praise, and the honor for which it is due. We come before you yet again on another day, asking your divine blessing, receiving the grace and the measure of mercy that you have given us on this morning. Brand new mercies I see. I behold the beauty of holiness. We behold the goodness that you have given us on today. And we thank you for it, God. We don't take that light. We don't take it light. We thank you, God, for being a good God. We thank you for never leaving us and never forsaking us and always having us in the palm of your hand, always having us under the shadow of your almighty word. I thank you for hiding us in the secret place, in your pavilion, under your tabernacle. Thank you for being the place in which we can rush in. Hallelujah. Thank you, Jesus. We worship you this morning. We thank you. We thank you. We thank you. We thank you. We thank you. And we bless you. Thank you, God. Some of us are believing you for one thing and some of us for another. But one thing we know about you among all things is that you are an on-time God. You said in your word that if any man needs healing, if any man lacks anything, we can ask what we will according to your word, and it shall be given unto us. So, Father, I thank you. I come before you, interceding on behalf now, God, of those that are listening that may be sick in their bodies. Some of us are dealing with trauma in the head. Some of us are dealing with trauma in our bodies. Some of us are dealing with mental instabilities, cardiovascular issues, circulation issues, organ issues, bone issues, blood issues. We're dealing with a lot of different things, skin issues. Father, we thank you. Even issues in the mouth, certain diseases and viruses, even now as this nasty disease, COVID, tries to rear its ugly head, I thank you, God, that you are the great physician. Oh, yes, God. You are the healer. You're our deliverer. You are our strength and strength like no other. Oh, you are our hope and hope like no other. We decree and declare out of our mouths this morning that we are not a people without hope. We are a people that have hope in you. We put our hope. Our hope is built on nothing less than Jesus' blood and his righteousness. I dare not trust the sweetest frame, but holy, holy, holy, holy lean on Jesus' name. On Christ, the solid rock I stand. On Christ, the solid rock I stand. All of the ground is sinking sand. All of the ground is sinking sand. Hallelujah. We say out of our mouth, we make a declaration. We acknowledge that there is no foundation like you, O God. There is no rock other than you. There is no rock like you, God. We thank you, Jesus, for planting us in a sure place, on a sure foundation, unshakable, unmovable, steadfast, according to your word. We declare out of our mouth, God, help us to be steadfast, unmovable, always abounding in your work, your love, your will, and your way. You said in your word that if we keep our mind on you, you keep us in perfect peace. And so this morning, we start off right by putting our mind on you. We put our mind on you. We put our mind on you. We put our mind on you. And if this mind does not want to obey, we speak to our mind. We speak to our thought processes. And we crucify whatever it is that is inside of our thought processes that are not like Christ. We say, Father, help us to put on the mind of Christ. Help us to think like you. Help us to hear things in the spirit like you. Help us to be able to see in the spirit like you, God. Help us to be able to view the situation, people, places, and things with the lens of the Lord so that we may be able to weigh out every situation and judge it accordingly. I thank you, Jesus. I thank you. I bless you. We love you. We glorify you. We magnify you. Before we ask you for anything else, Father, we just want to tell you, we appreciate you, sir. Oh, Ibashande, we appreciate you, sir. We appreciate you, oh God, that we opened our eyes this morning and the clouds were there, the sun was there, the birds were flying in the air, and the trees were waving in praise unto your name. The blades of grass were still standing up on edge. We thank you, sir. We bless you, God. We bless you, God. We bless you, God. The wind is still blowing and we bless you for it. I thank you, Jesus. The earth is still turning on its axis and we thank you for it. Yeah, my lungs are still working and we thank you for it. Oh yeah, my mouth is still forming words and I thank you for it. My eyes are still working. I thank you for it. My ears can still hear. I thank you for it. We have the activity of our limbs and I thank you for it. I thank you. I thank you. Hallelujah. I thank you. Come on, open your mouth with me in your car, in your home, wherever you are, maybe sitting on your desk. Lift up your hand and just tell God, I thank you for it. I thank you for it. I thank you for these blessings. Some may call them small, but we say it's a miracle. Hallelujah. It's a miracle. Father, we thank you. We bless you. We glorify you. Hallelujah. Ha. Hallelujah. We thank you, Jesus. You are so good and so kind to us. You're good and you're kind to us. You're a good God. You're a great God. And your will is right. Yeah, you're good, you're kind, you're great, and your will is right. And so we thank you, we bless you, we love you, we glorify you, oh, and we honor you, Jesus. We say how much we appreciate you. We give you the praise, the glory, and the honor. In Jesus' name, Father, thank you. Amen. Hey, amen and amen and amen again. Father, we thank you. God is good. We thank him. We thank him and we thank him again this morning. Thank you for tuning in to Your Power Gospel Radio. It's AM 1130, 98.7 FM, and you're listening to Lakeisha Cotton in the morning. Hey, hey. Oh, yes, it's morning. It's a Tuesday morning, and it's a beautiful Tuesday morning. Now it's hot. It's a little hot. Where we are, it's a little hot down here. Yes, it is. And the season is going to change and then it's going to get cold. So those of you that are listening to our radio dial, or maybe you're listening on the app, or maybe you're tuned in on our website, we know that you listen around the world. Yes, WQFX, excuse me, has a free app and it is absolutely free. Oh, yeah. 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We got good word going forth every day. We've got good music going forth every single day. And you don't want to miss an opportunity to stay connected to the vine. Stay connected to the vine. Yes, you want to continue to fill your spirit with the goodness of God, with the good things of God. Amen, saints. We want to continue to surround ourselves with the positivity. And with that said, oftentimes we kind of find ourselves in situations sitting amongst those that don't speak our language. But sometimes God will call us into those places so that we can be just what he said in his word. And that is, be a light in dark places. That we can be atmosphere shifters. That we could be atmosphere changers. that we cannot just be, I like to say, that we can be a thermostat and not a thermometer. That we don't read the temperature, but we set the temperature of the whole room. Amen? That when we walk into a place, no matter what's being said, what's being done, what's not being done and not being said, that simply because we take God with us, we walk in authority, we walk in privilege and power, and we walk with mantles, and we walk with the glory of God, and that the word is with us and in us, that the authority that we carry always commands the room. It always commands the attention of everybody in there. Now, that doesn't mean that you're always going to be the center. Now, remember, you're not going to be the center of attention. We didn't say you, but we said that the presence of God upon your life commands the room. Why? Because every place you go needs God. Come on. Everywhere we go needs God. Everywhere we go, there is darkness somewhere. And that we can be a light. We can be a temperance in that room. And so when we go into a place, somebody is going through something. They're going to need your God. Oh, yes. Somebody has questions in life about something, and they're going to need your God. Somebody is dealing with some type of frustration or sickness in their body, and they are going to need who? Your God. Aha. Uh-huh. The same God, the God of Moses, that God that shows up in impossible situations. The God of Abraham, Isaac, and Jacob that shows up all the time, that goes down generation through generation through generation. 42 burning generations, as they say. You know, it's been a little bit more than that now, but that's what we grew up hearing. That God, that he surpasses time. He surpasses space. Matter of fact, he is time. He is space. He is everything that makes us up from matter to molecule. He is all of that. And so let us remember that when we go into a place, when we are assigned these tasks and these missions and these things that God is calling us to do, we have to remember that we are not doing this for our own iniquitous gain. You know, the scripture tells us that a lot of us are going to be standing before God in judgment, and he's going to dismiss a lot of us and say, "Depart from me. I know you not, you worker of iniquity." And iniquity means you're doing a work in his name before your gain. You're doing the work in his name, but it's for your personal gain. That's an iniquitous work. And so our prayer is, Father, don't let me work in iniquity. Don't let me slip into that pridefulness and wanting to take your glory, because it belongs to you. It is not even mine to give you. My life is not even my own. To you, I already belong. The breath that I breathe is not even my own. To you, I belong. And so when we stand before God, we don't want him to say, "Depart from me, because you've done an iniquitous work." All of our lives, 30, 40, 50, 60 plus years, we preach, we teach, we pray, we prophesy, we lay hands, we read scripture, we teach Sunday school, we teach Bible study, we do revivals, we sing in the choir, we on the usher board, the deacon board, we're youth ministry, youth pastors, we are mission team, evangelistic team, we are the pastor's aid, all of the above, building fund committee, we do all of this in the name of our Lord and Savior Jesus Christ, in his name. But we look for the gain. We look for the gain. Now, he has promised us so many things in the kingdom. He has promised us these things. And those things he will be adding to us, we said before. He will add those things to us. But we don't do this because we know that we're going to get a reward, Pastor. We don't do this, Bishop, Apostle, prophet, teacher, evangelist. We do not do the work because we know that something is coming. Now, that's a great incentive. That's a great incentive in the natural, in this life. But that's not kingdom. Revelations tells us that is 144,000 witnesses that have died on believing and never seeing. But these are they that died believing and never attaining that thing, but they died still believing that God is still on the throne. So then what more can we be expected of? What more can be expected of us? That as time continues to move on, miracles, signs, and wonders, we see God moving in mighty ways. Mighty, mighty ways all across this world. We see the signs. We see God continuing to do those things. He is not just the God of old, but he is the God of the present. He is the God of right now. And so even if you never get another blessing from God, would you still be satisfied enough with the fact that you got your bare necessities? You've got your bare necessities to survive and to do this work. He will always make a provision when he gives vision. Yes, he will. Yes, he will. He is a God of order. And he is a God. The Bible says that be not deceived. God is not mocked. The rest of that we know very well, that whatsoever man sow, he shall reap. But that is a warning in there. God will not be mocked. His word will never return void. And so we stand on that. We stand on that fact that God is calling us into a place in him where if we never see it, if we never attain it, that he's still a God of his promise. Hey. Remember Moses. It was a promise Moses never got to experience, but the promise still stood. He also told us in his word, after he had flooded everything in the days of Noah, he said, I will never do this again with water. He also said that next time is going to be fire, but he said to us that the rainbow is a promise that it's coming. The rainbow is a promise that it is coming. So when you see the rainbow, know that, oh, I'm still coming. I'm going to keep my promise. I'm going to keep my promise. And so all over social media, we see the rainbow flag. We see the rainbows. No matter what purpose you are waving your banner, you are still, God is getting his glory even out of that. You are still reminding everybody that sees it. It's a symbol of God's promise, and he will not be mocked. And so we stand on God. We stand on him. I want to encourage you this morning today. You today. Encouraging you to believe. Believe. Simply believe that there is nothing that you're going through that God does not see. Now, I know it's a little different when you're going through it. Faith is definitely hard sometimes. But the Bible says that even when we lack faith, we can even plug into God and pray and say, Father, help my unbelief. Lord, increase my faith. Because he knows that we're going to get wavery. Father, increase my faith. Help my unbelief. And he'll step right on in and he'll do it for you. He'll give you the faith to believe in him. Now look at that. We don't even have friends and family that'll stick around for that. You do or you don't. I'm not going to help you. Believe. I can't make you believe. But God will give us the faith that we need to trust him. So we are not alone in this. We're never walking through anything blind. Because everywhere that we are going or we have been, God has already been there. No matter where you're going, God has already been there. Oh, that blesses me so good. No matter which direction you're going in, God has already been there. In your past, he's there. right now. He's there in your future. He's already there. No matter what you experience in your life, he has already gone before you. And so because of that, we can rejoice. God is not blind. God is not ignorant to the fact of we're going through some things. As a matter of fact, he allows us to go through, to be tempered and tested, tried and proven. Yes, he wants us to be totally and completely sold out to him. So I challenge you on this morning today to simply believe that we are not alone in this. Simply know that when God sends you into a place on a mission, when you have an assignment, that God has already prepared the way. He just wants you to believe that when you get to a rock in a hard place, like Moses did at the Red Sea and Pharaoh's army was behind him, whether, oh God, should they go? Which direction? Surely not into the waters. But God gave him first the tool and then the faith. And all he had to do was believe and be obedient and stretched out the staff. And with the rod, the Red Sea parted and they walked across on dry ground. That's the kind of God that we serve. So when you get to a dead end, or it looks like a dead end to you, just know simply God is already there. You're never alone. And God will always keep his promise. Amen. Well, amen. Amen again. If you believe that, why don't you say you receive it in Jesus' name? Thank you once again for tuning in to Your Power Gospel Radio, AM 1130, 98.7 FM. And I am Lakeisha Cotton. And this is Lakeisha Cotton in the Morning. Oh, yes, it's Tuesday morning. It's about 26 minutes after the hour, 7 o'clock hour, that is. And I'm so grateful for another opportunity to come across these airways to bless you real good on the morning, to bless your household, to bless your listening, your ear gate, to bless your car, to bless you. Why don't you just encourage your friends and family to tune in to Lakeisha Cotton in the Morning, Monday through Friday at 7 o'clock a.m. Also, encourage them to tune in to WQFX every day at 12, every day at 2. We get a word every day at 4 for the Praise Time Press, every Sunday for Soul Food Sunday. We've got other word going forth. Other pastors, local as well as national, have broadcasts that are being fed through these airways. And we want to continue to let Bishop James Black and his ministry know that we love what he is doing. And we appreciate that he is keeping gospel music in the forefront on the Mississippi Gulf Coast. Oh, yes. Oh, yes. Oh, yes, indeed. We are the only 24/7 Gulf Coast gospel radio station. 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Did I mention that we were 24/7? Yeah, we're 24/7. That radio dial never stops on both the AM and the FM. Our website is always pumping out that amazing gospel music. And definitely last but not least, we have an app, and it's absolutely free. And you can get it. You can listen 24/7. And every Monday through Friday at the 2 o'clock hour, we have a word going forth. Not to mention Bishop James Black has his word going forth. Not to mention everybody else that comes on. But we have a word going forth. And oftentimes, we get phone calls and text messages and emails asking us, who is that on the radio? What's that song? Who is that preaching that message? But if you have the app, all you got to do, baby girl, baby boy, is open it up. And look, and there's the name of the song as well as who's singing it, the name of the sermon as well as who's preaching it. Oh, yeah, we got that capability. All by the grace of God. All by the grace of God. So thank you once again for tuning in to Lakeisha Cotton in the Morning. I will be here bright and early at the 7 o'clock hour on tomorrow. And I want to encourage each and every one of you to continue tuning in and continue to lift up each other in prayer. If we never needed God ever, never, never, ever, we sure do need him now. And we depend on him, we rely on him, we love him, and we trust him to the end. Yes. So thank you. Thank you for getting up with me this morning. Thank you. Remember, you're not alone in this. Remember, God has already made the provision. All we've got to do is believe it, walk it out. Even when we can't see it, We got to keep believing. Amen. Once again, it's Lakeisha Cotton in the morning. It's your Power Gospel Radio, AM 1130, 98.7 FM on your radio dial. Keep it locked right here. You don't have to change. You really don't. You don't have to change that radio dial at all. Leave it right there. Keep your app going and listen to what God has to say through your Power Gospel Radio. God bless you. I'll see you all in the morning.

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1: 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Stop.

gospel music, but I come to find out the things that we're singing really nowadays aren't really gospel. They're inspirational, but they're not really gospel music. Because the gospel is the birth, the life, the death, the resurrection, and the second coming of the Lord Jesus Christ. And see, back in the day, they used to sing the gospel. They sung songs that said, live and he loved me. That's the life. Die and he saved me. That's the death. Buried, he carried my sins far away. But he didn't stop there. Rising, he justified. Yeah. Glorious day.

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1: This song is called Your Will. It's What's Best For Me. It rocked my world.

He leads me beside still waters. 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But sometimes, the soul doesn't get the notice. It has a hole in it due to things that's happened in the past. Hurt, abuse, molestation. But we want to speak to you today and tell you that God wants to heal the hole in your soul. Some people's actions are not because their spirit is wrong, but it's because the past has left a hole in their soul. May this wisdom help you get over your past and remind you that God wants to heal the hole in your soul. I have my sister, Leandria, here. She's going to help me share this wisdom and tell this story.

So it is. 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Amen. Now when we pray, we want to end that with a declaration, a decree. So I'm speaking for all of you listening, starting here, starting now. The things that hurt you in the past won't control your future. Starting now, this is a new day. This is your exodus. You are officially released. Now sing it for me, Leandria.

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1: Anybody got a hallelujah praise in this place today? 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

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And I

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So some of you would understand that even though you are in the fire, the same grace that he gave Shadrach, Meshach, and Abednego is the same grace that God has given you. What is that, Bishop? What is that grace, Bishop? You're going to be in the fire, but when you come out, you won't smell like smoke.

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Yeah, hey, I like that little piano part you played. Do that again.

0: 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You'll experience the anointed and powerful teachings of Pastor George Dix, Jr. We believe your life will be changed and you will soar into the next dimension God has for you. 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
1: But the hour cometh. Jesus was speaking to a Samaritan woman, one who was a mixed nationality, a Jew and of the Samaritans. But the hour cometh, and now is, Jesus said, when the true worshipers shall worship the Father, God, in spirit and in truth. For the Father seeketh, he desires, he wants such to worship him. God is a spirit, and they that worship him must worship him in spirit and in truth. My topic today is our theme for the entire year. True worship. Nothing more. Your screen may say nothing less, but nothing more, nothing less. Nothing more, nothing less. Please bow your heads. My subtopic is, it's about me, meaning God. Father, we thank you, God, today for your word. We thank you, God, for what you are going to do in and through us this year. I thank you, God, for every heart that's under the sound of my hearing or my voice today. I pray, God, that you would anoint my tongue, that I will speak only that which you would have me to speak, that you would anoint the ears of the hearers, all of us, each of us, Father, that we'd walk out of this place wherever we may be, forever changed, never to be the same again. In Jesus' matchless name I ask, and everybody said amen. Amen. Please be seated in the precious sight of a holy God. Again, my topic is true worship, nothing more, nothing less. May I tell you that you don't want to miss what I'm about to reveal and what I'm about to speak into your spirit today. You do not want to miss this. I believe that the way we start off the year oftentimes is a testimony or an indication of how the year will go. And I believe if we get settled in our hearts at the front side of the year, we're going to see and not miss the hand of God and be able to experience the things that God wants us to experience. Why? Because we took the proper turn from the very start of the year. Amen. Each year I always ask, did you get it? Every year at the beginning of the year, I always ask you, did you get it? In other words, what the Lord was speaking unto you last year, did you get what the Lord was saying? Because I'm a strong believer that we can ill afford to discount what God is saying in a prior year or at any time. So I'm asking you to please consider how important it is to rehearse over in your mind here in these first few days of the year, and perhaps even as the year goes on, what did God tell you last year? What did you glean from the word that was preached from this messenger and whatever else God may have been speaking to you? Our theme last year was speak it, expect it, experience it, building upon what I had said the previous year of believing what you know and what you've been taught and knowing what you believe. Our faith must be in the person and the finished work of Jesus Christ. Not in the preacher, not in the church. Our faith must be in the person and the finished work of Jesus Christ. In other words, what did Jesus do? That's really what matters. That's where our faith should be. Your coming through some of the things that you're in right now successfully will depend on you honoring God, honoring the Lord Jesus Christ for who he is. And not just treating lightly the things that the Lord allows you to hear. There are a lot of people that would love to be in your shoes to receive the word that you get. You know that I'm a teacher at heart, and I believe that my time with the Lord allows me the privilege to be able to hear what he has to say to me so that I might first receive it for myself and then minister it as he would have me minister it. So my question to you again is, I always ask at the beginning of the year, did you get it? In other words, if I've taught last year, speak the word of God in faith. That's speak it. And then I encourage you to expect fulfillment of the word of God of faith, according to Romans chapter 10. And then finally, not only speaking and expecting it, but experiencing it, experiencing the power and the presence and the promise of the word of God by faith. All of this is scriptural, and I hope that you will bank on the word of God and place your faith in the word, who is Jesus Christ. Because what you're going to get this year will in part largely depend on whether or not you take God at his word for what he's already given you. Yeah. Oh, hallelujah, somebody. Hallelujah. Today's message, I want to start it this way. Back in the 1980s, there was a commercial that was played a whole lot of the time. I mean, often. And the character in the commercial would say, when E.F. Hutton speaks, maybe some of you still remember it, everyone listens. When E.F. Hutton speaks, everyone listens. E.F. Hutton was a major global financier, an investor of sorts. Many investors stake their fortune, stake their future on what came out of E.F. Hutton's mouth. If E.F. Hutton said it, then it carried weight. Oh my God, many investors stake their futures on that. And this year I'm challenging you to give the King of Glory, the King of Glory, not E.F. Hutton, not so much this man standing before you right now, though I want you to place your, I want you to follow me as I follow Christ. I'm pointing you to Jesus Christ, and that is my promise to you. I will always point you to Jesus Christ. I'm challenging you this year to give the King of Glory the respect that unfortunately only people like E.F. Hutton or Warren Buffett or Bill Gates or perhaps other notable personalities like Oprah Winfrey seem to enjoy. All Oprah has to do is say, get that book, and all of a sudden it skyrockets on the print. It's amazing how mortal men and women can open their mouth and say something and everybody wants to know, what did she say? What did he say? But I'm challenging you this year, and you'll understand why. I'm challenging you this year to give God, the King of Glory, the same or perhaps greater respect than what we would give mortal humans as we do. This year must be about taking action on what God says. Don't get mad with the messenger. Don't be offended by the word that comes forth last year or this year, because I am a strong believer that the word that comes out of my mouth first comes to me, because I'm not a perfect man. But I understand that when God speaks, I too must align up with what he says. Oh, amen, somebody. But in that, I also understand that every now and then, if not often, every now and then, if not often, you need to leave the church with your toes having been stepped on, perhaps with your knuckles a little bloody, not so much in a fight, but rather having tasted of the word and the word showing you yourself, because all of us have some room to grow. Oh, amen, somebody. This year must be about taking action on what God says. Not just hearing it, but taking action. And I challenge you to make this year about what God wants. I know, I understand, I fully appreciate and respect the fact that everybody got something you want. Maybe there's something that you've been pursuing and going after for years. Something that's been on your heart that seemingly you can't do without. But this year, I'm asking you for your own sake and to see how God will move mightily on your behalf if you will make what he wants top priority. In fact, to go a step further, I'm asking you, I challenge you. I did this last year, and I'm challenging you to do this year. Take off the slate the important stuff that you want. Make it a non-issue. Decide in your mind, if it comes, it comes. If it happens, it happens. If it materializes or comes to fruition or not, so be it. But I'm not going to be consumed or otherwise enthralled with the things that I want. I made that decision last year. And I'm encouraging each one of us right now, because I know, I fully understand that there are some things in our flesh that we want, some things in our professional life that we want. There are some things in our relationships that we want. There are some material goods, perhaps, that we want. But I'm here to tell you today that the devil has tricked. He's pulled the okey-doke on even the church. That's the body of believers around the world to make their priority above God's priority. Let me be real plain here. Even your healing needs to be secondary in your desire to giving God what he wants. Oh my God. Even your financial status and your promotion that you desire in life needs to be secondary, perhaps even tertiary, to that which God wants in your life. Now, that is counterintuitive, because we feel, wait a minute, no, if I don't fight for me, ain't nobody gonna fight for me. Let the Lord prove you wrong this year. I challenge you, let the Lord prove you. Go all out for God this year. I mean, let your whole house know, your spouse know. The Lord has been dealing with me on this ever since about 3 o'clock this morning, when I've been talking with him and praying and consecration before I showed up here. And then when I got in my study, I didn't know it was about that time, but at 3:33, I walked into my study at home this morning. What I'm telling you is this: when you make the priority, God, your priority, God will talk to you and reveal to you things that you never could have contemplated or figured out on your own. Let this year be what God wants. Come on, bless God, somebody. What am I saying? God can do it a whole lot better than you can. Oh, I'm going to say that 2 more times. God can do it a whole lot better than you can. God can bring it to pass. He can do it a whole lot better than you can. You can work for the next 15 years trying to make it happen. You can struggle and sweat blood, sweat and tears for the next 20 years and not see it happen. But the moment you let it go and give it up to God. Mom, some of y'all are crying night and day about your children. Let them go to God. Let them go. I don't mean divorce your children. I mean put them in the hands of an almighty God. Some of us are worried about how we're going to pay our bills coming up. I'm telling you to let that worry go. I'll tell you something. Worry will kill you. Take you slam up out of here. I challenge you to make this year about what God wants. Now, I'm impressing that upon your heart because I feel God impressing that upon my heart, not just for me, though, but for you. God cannot move freely in our lives as long as we hold on to stuff that we feel we have accomplished. May I remind you of something I said when I first stepped to this podium today? Everything that you have, everything that you possess, everything that perhaps you've earned, so to speak, is going to burn up except for what brings honor to God and glory to him. When you stand before him, none of that stuff, this stuff that we put so much energy into. Some of us want a big name. Some of us feel like we're nobody if we're not driving a big, fine car. I just want to tell you, I know some of y'all may not know this because you got here later, but when I was here at the church, before I drive the car I have now, which by the way, it wasn't even my idea, I was driving my father's old beat up blue and white truck to church. And you know something? It didn't matter with me a tap. My father had gone on. He was my best friend, my pastor, and my father. I felt good to be in my daddy's truck. And then finally, when the church said, enough is enough, pastor. I mean, this is after years. And then one of them came to me afterwards after things changed and said, pastor, I'm glad you out of that thing. You're shaming the whole church. But I'm here to tell you, what you drive don't make you. The clothes you wear don't make you. The education you have does not make you. Your fine looks don't make you. Your friends don't make you. I don't care who's running in your circle. Your friends don't make you. 2022 must be about giving God what he wants. Somebody say what he wants. And what God wants, I'm just going to cut to the chase and tell you what God wants is you. He wants you in his presence. I don't care whether you're 19 or 91 or anything in between or above. God wants you. He wants you in his presence. And he tells you how to get in his presence. God wants to do some things in you, through you, and for you. But he wants you in his presence. He wants you sincere about him and what he's calling. If you could just take my word just for a moment, because I believe it's impressed on my spirit from heaven on high, and put everything that you feel like you got to be about this year, just slam it off the burner. And say, I'm not going to let nothing get between me and what God wants this year. And may I underscore it once more. What God wants, my friend, he wants you. He wants all of you. He wants you in his presence. Adam and Eve enjoyed the presence of God and didn't even realize how glorious of a place that was to be. God wants you. He wants you. He wants your heart. For centuries, even millennia, thousands of years, man has either questioned or misunderstood his purpose. In response to man's confusion and lack of knowledge in this regard, all over the world, numerous authors and philosophers, sociologists and scientists and others have written countless volumes, countless books, attempting to answer the age-old question, what is man's purpose? What is man's calling? What is our reason for being? For thousands of years, philosophers like Socrates and Aristotle, philosophers like Shakespeare and others have, and Plato have written about what is our purpose here on earth. Even from grade school, you might remember from grade school through college, students are taught the ideas of notable thinkers such as those I just mentioned. And each of these personalities, from their own perspective, has addressed the topic of man's reason for existence. However, church, and I'm almost done, however, I emphatically, with the greatest energy and passion I know how, I emphatically submit to you today on the authority of God's eternal word that there is no need whatsoever. There is no need whatsoever for confusion or uncertainty in this matter at all. The Creator himself has clearly and repeatedly revealed and stated our purpose. And sometimes we walk around and try to find book after book, look through a sermon, try to find, what is my purpose? Why am I here? There should be no confusion. There should be no uncertainty about this. So no matter who says what or offers any other alternative idea or thought, the truth can not only be found in the Word of God. The Word of God is the truth. Amen. Period. Amen. And avoiding or ignoring or misunderstanding or miscommunicating or rejecting the truth does not change the truth. I don't care what who says. If I say something that deviates with the truth, you stay with the truth. Avoiding the truth, ignoring the truth, misunderstanding the truth, church, does not change the truth. The truth is the truth. The truth is the final word. So if you want to know what is your purpose, if you want to know what is your reason for being, I mean on a personal level, here is the truth about the matter. You needn't go nowhere else. You and I were created to worship God. Amen. Somebody ought to bless our Creator for that. Case closed. We were created not for Him to be a sugar daddy, to give us what we want. There are benefits in being in His presence. There are benefits of worshiping God, but that was not what it's about. It's about God. And this year, as you look on the graphic for our theme, you will see in cursive writing, it says, "It's about me," signed God. Make no mistake about it. The rest of this year ain't about you. Starting today, I know you might be feeling, well, goodness of life, I didn't even get what I wanted for Christmas. Trust me, I can relate to you. I didn't get my train years ago. I can relate to you on that, but this year I want you to start out understanding, and please allow me grammatically just to speak like this, it ain't about you. If we can just get over the hurdle of saying, I'm tired of people turning their back on me, I'm tired of people not treating me for who I ought to be, I'm tired of people for not respecting me for what I've done in their life. Let me tell you something, and I say it with all due respect, get over yourself. With all due respect, get over yourself. It's holding you back. I'm tired of them giving people positions on the job and I'm the most qualified. I'm tired of them calling other people to sing a song and I got the best voice up there. I'm tired of them putting somebody else behind the pulpit and I'm the best preacher they got. Get over yourself. You and I were created to worship God. Get that stuff that's bothering you, that's plaguing your life and your mind, out of your mind because it's hindering you. Please hear that, somebody. It's hindering you. Let me say something else. Your pursuits and your desires and your wants are quite likely hindering you. Hindering the release of God to the extent that it is not associated with what God has called you for, which is to worship Him. If your energy, your blood, sweat, and tears is really about achieving stuff for you, you're going down a dangerous road. If getting what you want is your top priority, that, let me tell you, that's detrimental to your, not only to your success, but to your life. Because what it says is, God, you ain't all of that. God, you don't worth that to me. My girl, Tamalitha, is more worth it to me. Tamalitha is the one that's cooking my greens and my black-eyed peas and cornbread. That sounds good right now. Cornbread and black-eyed peas. Tamalitha is the one who does for me what I want. Bobo is the one that brings me my bling bling. Bobo is the one who lets me drive his car. God, you ain't really all of that now. You and I, please take this to the bank. In other words, sew it up in your mind and believe it. You and I were created to worship God. Now, I just told you what I do and what I would do for Lady Michelle, but she knows something. She knows that as much as I love her, my time with God is a whole lot more than my time with her. She knows that. And thank God God gave me a wife like that, that I could spend 16 hours straight in the Word or on my face and praying. Or I could spend the whole weekend. Y'all already know my Saturdays are on lockdown. That's my time principally with God in Fridays. And I get up at 4 in the morning and now 3:33 in the morning because I want to be with God well before I want to be with her. And she knows that. This year is about what God wants. Indeed, man's central duty and call in life, his utmost purpose for his very, for our very existence is to, hear this now, is to F-E-A-R-G-O-D. Our call, our central duty in life is to fear God. Biblically, fear means to reverence him, to revere him, to honor and to bring glory to him. It didn't say him plus anybody else. The first sermon I ever preached in passage was God plus nothing. That's my opening message. And the theme for that opening year, March 3rd, 2002, God plus nothing. Because when you add anything to God, it is adultery. God said, want me. Don't want me. In fact, Jesus picked it up in the New Testament and said, if you don't hate your mama and your daddy in comparison to your love for me, you can't follow me. Our love for God, our desire to please him has to be so far, far, far beyond our love for any mortal being or for any other pursuit in life that it's not even on the radar. If people got you confused and being so wrapped up in them more than you love your God, I'm just going to tell you, you got a problem. Your mom and your daddy, your child, your grandchild shouldn't even think that they're more important to you than your God. How do we convince them of that? By how we live around them. By how we talk about our God. For how we live a pure and holy life before them. About how we teach them God. In Deuteronomy chapter 6 verse 5, he says, teach them my ways, that they might love me with all their heart, with all their soul, and all their mind. Let them see it in you.
0: My husband, Pastor George Dix Jr., and I pray that you have been blessed by this Fly High radio broadcast, which is an outreach ministry of Passage Family Church located at 2020 Northeast 15th Street, Gainesville, Florida. 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
3: Look at somebody trying to work what you got.
4: Touch your neighbor and just tell him, say, he's been good to me. Some of y'all ain't saying it like y'all mean it. So touch somebody on your right or your left. Look at him and smile and say, he's been better than good to me. Some of y'all still quiet. I'm looking right at you. I said, touch your neighbor and just tell him quickly, he has been better than good to me. Some of y'all still quiet. I don't think you believe it yet. Tell him, say, he's been better than good to me. If you know he's been better than good, why don't you act like it? Why don't you open up your mouth and bless the name of your God? Because he has been better than good. Hallelujah. Bless the name of the Lord. You all can be seated. I am so honored to be here tonight and to have this opportunity to stand in this capacity. I recognize that I'm not here because of my goodness, nor is it because of my kindness, but I'm here because of his grace and his mercy. Amen. The truth of the matter is that all of us should have been consumed, but God, who was rich in mercy, he decided to love us not for what we were, but he designed us to love us for what he wanted us to be. The songwriter says it something like this. He says that he looked beyond my faults and he saw me at the point of my need. Aren't you glad God looked past some stuff in your life? Y'all ain't saying it like y'all really thankful. I'm glad. I'm so glad he looked past some stuff in my life, because some of the things that I've done should have disqualified me. But he allowed those things not to be my devastation nor my destruction, but he allowed me to use them as testimonies to help somebody come a little bit further. So I'm grateful to God for tonight, and I thank him for traveling mercies, and I appreciate and I'm grateful to your leader. Let's put our hands together for the Bishop Walter Scott Thomas. That's my friend. I like him. I really do. Yeah, I appreciate his flexibility. I messed up my schedule, and I was supposed to be here tomorrow night. But thank God for my fraternity brother and my brother beloved that he was able to switch with me. And that's Dr. Jamal Harrison Bryant. And y'all want to make sure y'all here for him tomorrow. And matter of fact, you got all Kappas this week. Did you know that? You got Kappa last night, Kappa tonight, Kappa tomorrow night. It's going to be some crimson flow up in here. I'm telling you that. So we're grateful to God. And I thank God for him. I really do, because at the most difficult, challenging moment in my life, when I was really trying to figure things out again, he made space for me. And that's amazing. The conference that he does

here, and I called. They'd asked me to come for years, and I never came. And I was just trying to get my life back on course, trying to reignite my passion. And picked up the phone and called and said, can I please come to the conference? They said, Martha, we don't have no space. I said, I don't even have to stay where y'all stay. If y'all just find me a little shanty over in the corner somewhere, just give me a pallet and a pillow. I can't get no help here. I guess y'all don't know what no pallet is. Y'all live up this way. Give me a pallet and a pillow, I'll be fine. And they found a space for me, and they allowed me to come. And I'm never going to miss. Last year in particular, is what helped me where I am now. Last year in particular. This year, actually, and it was in February and March. This year, they talked about succession. And I just took over for a pastor that has pastored 40 years, and the church is turning 100 years of age, and they installed me on Sunday as the senior pastor in Fort Worth, Texas. And the tools that you all used that week literally is helping me transition and shift. I'll tell anybody, when God tells you to do something that is outside of your comfort zone, it's a strange thing. I started my church. I'm not going to preach long anyway, so I'm good. I'm looking at the clock. I started my church 16 years ago. I planted it. And when God spoke to me and told me that it was time for me to go, I rejected it. I rejected it. I had three prophetic words to come to me and tell me, Marvin, it's time for you to leave Grand Rapids. And I rejected all three of them because I was looking at my church and I was like, okay, God, we about to be debt free. And I've been pastoring for 16 years without a salary of any sort. Now you're going to tell me that after I done paid this thing off, that it's time for me to go? I'm casting down this imagination and everything that exalted itself. No, this is the devil. So I packed my bags by myself, left a 7,000 square foot home on 3 acres. And right now I'm staying in an 864 square foot apartment. Y'all don't understand. I walk in my apartment and I looked around. I said, God, this can't be you that I'm living like this. And I went by myself and no one's down there with me. But when I tell you in the last 8 weeks, God has literally shown me that this is where I'm supposed to be. It's amazing. If for no other reason, yesterday it was 77 degrees and sunny. I was driving with my top down in November. Now, some of y'all may not understand the significance. I have been in Grand Rapids, Michigan my entire life. There's snow on the ground where I live right now. And I called back and told the saints, nah, nah, nah, nah, nah. The Gospel according to St. Luke chapter number 6. I'm an expository preacher. I like to deal directly with the text. Upon my completion of exegeting the text to the best of my ability, I go to my seat. But can I sing a little bit of something? Listen. Now, if I sang Never Would Have Made It right now, ain't nobody going to be here but me and Dr. Scott. You ain't leaving me. You stay until I finish preaching. I'll sing it after I preach. But there is a song that I keep hearing it. Put me an E flat, T. No, that's not it. It's A flat.

Father, we thank you. We give you glory today. We honor you for this moment. Now we pray that you would walk up and down each and every aisle, that you would heal each and every seat, that you would sit on each and every person. Do not allow them to leave here the same way they came into these doors, but allow there to be a metamorphosis that takes place always, as always. Throw your weight around. Execute your will and your authority. We made up in our minds. We purposed in our hearts that we're going to give you praise, honor, and glory. Now, God, breathe in this house like never before. Anoint me indeed afresh and anew, the anointing that causes teaching and preaching to be easy when yokes will not be broken. Because indeed, broken things can be fixed, but yokes will be destroyed under the weight of your glory. I thank you even now. I praise you even that much the more. In Jesus' name we pray. And everyone in the building said, amen. Gospel according to St. Luke chapter number 6 quickly. Gospel according to St. Luke chapter number 6 quickly. Amen. Amen. I love a church that honors the word of the Lord. Verse 6, when you get there, just holler at me, say, I got it. If you don't have it, say, wait up. It's on the screen. It's on the screen. No, but the writer says, it says, and it came to pass also on another Sabbath that he entered into the synagogue and taught. And there was a man whose right hand was withered. And the scribes and the Pharisees watched him whether he would heal on the Sabbath day, that they might find an accusation against him. But he knew their thoughts. And he said to the man which had the withered hand, rise up and stand forth in the midst. And he arose and he stood forth. Then Jesus said unto them, I will ask you one thing. Is it lawful on the Sabbath day to do good or to do evil? To save life or to destroy it? And looking round about upon them all, he said unto the man, stretch forth thy hand. And he did so. And his hand was restored whole as the other. If I could, Bishop, tonight, I want to look at verse 10. Because it says something I think that we need to examine for a little while tonight. Note what the writer says. It says in verse 10, and looking round about upon them all, that he said to the man, stretch forth thy hand. And scripture says, and he did so. Y'all missed it. Y'all missed it. He checks out everybody that was within his ability to see. After looking at everybody that was in the synagogue, the writer declares that he makes a decision to focus on one individual. After he focuses on that one individual, he gives that one individual a command. And the command was very simply, stretch forth thy hand. And scripture says, and he did so. Y'all missed it one more time. He checks out everybody that was in the building. After looking at everybody that was in the building, he makes a decision to focus on one individual. After he focuses on that one individual, he gives that one individual an instruction and or a command. And the command or the instruction was to stretch forth thy hand. And scripture says, and he did so. Y'all missed it one more time. He looks at everybody that was in the space and in the place. After looking at everybody that was in the space and in the place, he makes a decision to not talk to them, but he focuses on one individual. And after focusing on that one individual, he gives that one individual an instruction or a command. And that instruction or that command was to stretch forth your hand. And scripture says, and he did so.
Y'all missed it. One more time. He checks out everybody that's in the building. But after checking out everybody in the building, he looks at one individual. And after looking at that one individual, he gives that one individual an instruction. And that instruction was very simply, stretch forth thy hand. And the Bible says, and he did so. Just look at somebody real fast before you take your seat and look at them and smile. Some of y'all ain't smiled since 7 fresh fires ago. And while you're smiling at them, tell them, say, neighbor, I don't know about you tonight, but one thing I do know, that is, I am the one. That's what I want to talk about for a few moments. Just touch somebody and say, I am the one. That's what I'm going to talk about for a little while. I am the one. I am the one. My beloved brothers, sisters, all of you who are part of the household of faith, indeed, because of his death, his burial, his resurrection, which has in turn made us all heirs, and again, joint heirs. There are many things that I've learned, many, many things that I've learned over the last 36 years that I've been a born-again believer. Many things I've learned over the last 36 years that I have been a born-again believer. There are many things that I've learned over the last 30 years of full-time ministry. Many things that I've learned over the last 30 years of full-time ministry, be it preaching and or singing the gospel of Jesus Christ. There are many things that I've learned over the last 26 years of pastoral responsibility, be it that I was a youth pastor for 10 years and then walking in the office of a senior pastor for the last 16. Many things I've learned over the last 26 years of being a pastor. But one thing that I've learned, beloved brothers and sisters, is I've learned that one of the most difficult things about being a child of the King, one of the most difficult things about being a child of the King, is simply cultivating the ability to see what you don't see. I'm going somewhere with this. I've learned that one of the most difficult things about being a child of the King, one of the most difficult things about being a believer, is literally cultivating the ability to see what you don't see. Being able, beloved brothers and sisters, in other words, to expand your faith literally beyond personal expectations. This can be challenging. It can be challenging on so many levels. It can be challenging for so many reasons. It can be challenging simply because it deals with, beloved brothers and sisters, literally believing beyond reason. For example, it deals with the whole concept and aspect as you as an individual believer having to put your faith in someone that people cannot see, but you know that he's there. It deals with the whole concept and aspect of you as an individual believer having to put your faith into someone that people cannot hear, but he speaks to you in a still small voice. It deals with the whole concept and aspect of you having to put your faith into someone that people can't feel. But the reality is that you sense his tender touch on an ongoing basis. The fact of the matter is that if you have not learned anything in the last how many years you have been a born again believer, you should have learned by now, beloved brothers and sisters, that building your faith can absolutely positively be a grueling experience. And that the reason why it can be a grueling experience is because if you have not learned yet, you should have learned by now that to develop it, you have to literally have the capacity to look beyond traumatic occurrences. You have to possess the ability, if you will, to get past challenging mishaps. And many times, beloved brothers and sisters, you even have to get past faithless people in order to get exactly what it is that God promised that you are supposed to have. And therein lies the challenge, my beloved brothers and sisters. Therein lies the challenge. The challenge
It isn't getting past, if you will, difficult circumstances, because we as individuals have learned, if you will, how to navigate through those things. It isn't us getting past challenging mishaps, because we have learned how to even navigate through those things as well. And we've learned how to compartmentalize and put them away and put them in their proper space and put them in their proper place. But the challenge is getting past the opinions and unsolicited commentary of people who literally don't have the power to deliver you. It's quiet, but I'm going somewhere tonight. And therein lies the challenge, beloved brothers and sisters. The challenge is in getting past your circumstances that may be hard. The challenge is in getting past difficulties that may be a challenge. But the challenge is just getting past the opinions of people who name the name of Christ, who feel like that they have a responsibility to share with you and to tell you how it is that God is supposed to work in your life. And that's why in this season of your life, it's so very important that when you come to the house of God, that your focus should not be on who is or who is not there, but that your mentality and your mindset ought to be that whenever I come into the house of God, I'm coming to the house of God with the mindset and the mentality that I'm not going to leave here until I get exactly what I came here for. There's no need of me having to fight through traffic to get to the house of God and allow myself to be distracted by an individual that does not have the same need that I have. Does it make sense that I had to come from work and after being there 8 hours today or 10 hours and having to deal with every type of heathen there was on my job, and then have to come to the house of God and have to sit next to somebody that's going to try to dictate how it is that God is going to flow and function in my life? I made up in my mind that when I walk through those doors, that my mentality and my mindset is that I'm not coming to touch anybody other than him. Even if the preacher tells me to tap my neighbor, I may tap him. They may tell me to reach out and grab him, I may reach out and grab him. May tell me to hug on him, I may hug on him. But the reality is that I understand that that's not the touch that I really came here for. Can I preach like I feel like preaching? So my mentality ought to be is that whenever I come into the house of God, that my mentality is, again, is that I'm not going to leave here until I get exactly what I came here for. That I'm solely focusing on experiencing God and receiving the breakthrough that I desire from him. However, this can be easier said than done, because sometimes, again, people want to dictate when and for whom God should move for. And therein lies the problem. The problem is that people think that church, catch this, is like their job. And because they think that church is like their job, they think that because they've been here a certain amount of years that they have tenure. I can't get no help. And because they have tenure, they want to explain to me how it is that God is going to function in my life. But if you ever spend any time in the Bible, you will know to notice that God always performs differently in every individual's life. Prove it to me, Bishop. I think I will. Because there was a time when he told one man to go dip down in a dirty river. But then there was one time that he spit on the ground, made clay, put it on somebody's eyes. But then there was another time that he spit in somebody's face. But then there was another time when he told them that as they go, that they were going to be healed. But then there was another time when he didn't even tell this particular person how they were going to be healed. All they did was sneak up behind him and touch the hem of their garment. What are you trying to tell me, Bishop? I'm trying to tell you, stop listening to people who are trying to tell you how it is that God is going to work in your life. But your mentality ought to be, when you walk into the building, any way you bless me, I'll be satisfied. And that's why in this season of your life, beloved brothers and sisters, you are going to have to go by yourself sometimes. In this season of your life, you are going to have to stand by yourself sometimes. In this season of your life, you're going to have to silence your critics. You're going to have to tell the people that are close to you, don't say another word. Why? Because I'm waiting to hear from God. And I know that if he gives me the right instruction, that everything that
that's in my life that's wrong is going to be made right. And maybe I'm not talking to everybody, but I know I'm talking to at least about 1,600 of you tonight that came up in this house with a mentality and a mindset that, God, I cannot leave here the same way I came into these doors, because I've been catching too much hell. I've been dealing with too many situations. And God, I need you to straighten this thing out before year's end. I stopped by here to encourage you tonight just to tell you that if you just follow his instructions, breakthrough is not going to happen next year. It's not going to happen next month. It's not going to happen next week. But I promise you it's going to happen in the next few minutes, because I brought the anointing in the house and the breaker is about to set you free. Can I preach like I feel like preaching? Prove that fact to me, Bishop Marvin. Let's look at the text here. Let's look at the text, because it's in the text where we see this whole thing as it pertains to following the instructions. Note what happens in the text, beloved brothers and sisters, because it's in our text. Today we find Jesus, watch this, he has just entered into a place by the name of Galilee. And the Bible begins to let us know that he's not there for any other reason than to function in his purpose on that day. What was his purpose? Well, the Bible says that after he arrives there, watch this, on the Sabbath, that he goes to the synagogue. Why is he going to the synagogue, Bishop Marvin? I'm so very glad you asked me. Because the reason why he is going to the synagogue, because his assignment for that day was to teach in the synagogue. His assignment was to teach the people that was in the synagogue. So Jesus now, he is there in the synagogue. He is there for the purpose of teaching in the synagogue, and he is functioning in the purpose of God for his life. While he is there, catch this, he's looking at the august body of people that were in the synagogue on that day. And while he is looking at the august body of people that was in the synagogue, the Bible says something that blows me away. What does it say to you, Bishop Marvin? The Bible says that he notices that there is a specific man that was in the crowd, catch this, who had a noticeable disability. Y'all gonna get in a few minutes. He had a noticeable disability. It was not something that he could hide. It was not something that he could disguise. It was not something that he could conceal. But even though he could not hide it, even though he could not disguise it, even though he could not conceal it, he was still there for the worship experience. Okay, y'all gonna get it in a few minutes. I'm gonna say it to you one more time. Let me make it even practical and plainer. Jesus shows up as the guest evangelist for this specific reason. He is there to teach in the synagogue, and he is the guest speaker for that day. He shows up, and after looking at the august body of individuals that was in the synagogue on that day, he notices that there is a man in the synagogue, catch this, who had a noticeable disability. It was not something that he could disguise. It was not something that he could hide. It was not something that he could conceal. But even though he could not disguise it, even though he could not hide it, even though he could not conceal it, catch this, he made up in his mind that I'm not going to allow my condition to keep me from my worship experience. I wish in this 21st century, in this year 2019, as we get ready to enter into 2020, I wish that we had more members in this day and time that was like this man in that day and time. Because as soon as somebody see your struggle, as soon as they see your challenge, as soon as they see your issue, the first thing that you want to do is you want to stay home and you want to have a pity party. You want to put on that old tacky robe. I can't get no help up in here. That old tacky lace front, you still ain't saying nothing.

in the wrong space and you in the wrong place. This man did not care if they saw that he had an issue. He did not care if they saw that he had a struggle. He didn't try to hide it. All he knew was, is with my messed up self, I'm still going to come to the house of the Lord. And I just wish that we had more folk that was like him. Look at somebody and tell them, you better stop not coming to church. Y'all looking at me strange. Tell your neighbor, don't you stop coming to church. So what, you had a baby out of wedlock? You act like you're the only one that ever had a baby out of wedlock. Don't you stop coming to church. As a matter of fact, there was a whole lot of folk that had babies out of wedlock. They just had them before you knew about it. I can't get no help here. Touch somebody, say, don't you stop coming to church. So what, they saw you with a crack pipe and now you done got a little bit delivered. You might not be totally delivered, but you still come to God's house. Why? Because if you keep coming to God's house, you might have an affliction right now, but after a while you're gonna run into Jesus and he gonna turn that thing around. Look at somebody and tell them, don't you stop coming to church. Oh, come on, come on. Talk to somebody. Tell them, say, don't stop coming to church. So what, you

Can I preach like I feel like preaching? So, Bishop, this is what's messing me up, because as I begin to look at this particular passage of scripture, what's so mind-blowing is that it goes even deeper. It tells us, watch this, that this man had a noticeable disability. He had a noticeable disability. But then as I begin to read a bit deeper, I begin to note, if you will, and notice that Luke, the physician, he goes forth and he begins to literally identify exactly what his condition was. He goes on and he says that this man had a withered hand. But that's not what blew my mind. What blew my mind was is that he goes and he begins to identify which hand was withered. Now let me pause here for a minute, because I'm the type of preacher that whenever I read something in scripture like that, I try to take it literal. So when I notice that he said that the man's right hand was withered, immediately what I decided to do was is I decided, watch this, to literally cancel out all the left-handed people. So I said, well, this passage of scripture cannot be for the left-handed individuals. It must be just for the right-handed individuals in particular. He said, no, Marvin, you got to examine this thing even that much the deeper. So as I begin to examine it that much the deeper, it began to really blow my mind. I said, God, what are you trying to tell me? He said, well, Marvin, you need to understand the significance of what I'm trying to share. I said, well, the scripture says that the man's right hand was withered. He said, yes. I said, well, what is the importance of us identifying that it was his right hand? He said, well, you need to examine it. As I began to look a little deeper, I found out that the right hand, catch this, in scripture, it speaks of authority. Touch somebody, say he's going somewhere. I said, touch your doggone neighbor and tell him, say he's going somewhere with this. So I began to ask God. I said, God, the right hand speaks of authority. He said, yes. I said, so can you make this thing the plainer for me? Can you please? He says, well, Marvin, you need to understand that the devil is not concerned with your shout. I said, he's not concerned with my shout? He says, no, son. He does not care about the fact that you're shouting. I said, okay. He says, the devil don't care nothing about you running around the church. I said, really? He don't care about if I do a victory lap? He said, no. He said, he don't even care if you speak with other tongues. I said, really? He don't care if I speak with other tongues? He said, no. I said, well, why doesn't he care about my shout? Why doesn't he care about my dance? Why doesn't he care about my run? Why doesn't he care about any of the things that I think that's important? He said, the reason why, Marvin, is because that's not what the enemy is after in this season. I said, well, can you tell me what the enemy's after? He says, Marvin, he's after your right hand. I said, he's after my right hand. He said, yes. He said, what the enemy is after in this season, he's not after your shout. He's not after your dance. He's not after your run. He's not after your tongue. What the enemy is after is he's after the authority that I have released into your hands. Y'all looking at me strange, so let me stay here for a minute. Because there was a time in the church of God, and y'all ain't gonna like this, but I'm gonna stay here anyway. There was a time in the church of God that people would come to the church for one purpose and one purpose only. They came to the house of God because they wanted to be delivered. Okay, it's quiet in this Presbyterian church. They came because they wanted to be delivered. They wanted to be set free. There was a time when the mothers of the church, that when folk were sick and when they had diseases, that the first thing they would do is they would call for the elders. They would run to the mothers of the church and they would have them to pray. Why? Because there was a time when the church had something called power. Okay, y'all ain't gonna like me no more. But now we're living in a day and in a time which the church got to shout, but we don't have power. We know how to praise and worship, but we don't have no power. But God told me to tell you that in this season, what the enemy has taken from us, he's about to give back to us. Just look at somebody and tell them, say, I'm about to get my power back. That's why the devil's been running you at your house. That's why the enemy been fighting you in your marriage, and it looks like he's winning because you don't have no more power. He's been messing with you and your children, and you've been wondering, when is this going to end? God says it's about to end real soon. He said, because the night when you go home, you're about to do something you ain't even thought about doing in a very long time. You's about to grab your oil.

run into your power. Y'all sit down, give me a few more minutes. Oh, but that's not what's blown my mind. What blows my mind is when we begin to look at the text, catch this. When we begin to look at the text, Bishop, the first thing that we notice is that God, or rather that Jesus notices a man who has a withered hand. But notice, if you will, that he was not the only one that was in the worship experience. The Bible begins to let us know that there were scribes and that there were Pharisees that was in the worship experience as well. But you need to understand, catch this, that the scribes and the Pharisees, that they were not there to worship him. They were not there to experience worship. They were there for the sole purpose, catch this, of making sure and ensuring, oh, y'all gonna get upset with me, making sure and ensuring that the traditions and the customs that they were accustomed to, that they were not upset or disrupted. Oh, God, it's quiet. I'm gonna say it one more time. These scribes and these Pharisees, they were not there for the worship experience. They were there for the sole purpose of policing Jesus, making sure that Jesus didn't do anything that disrupted their customs. Y'all ain't gonna say amen. Or disrupted anything that was normal for them. And I got confused about this, because the fact that they asked Jesus to come speak in the synagogue should have told them something. They should have told them the simple fact that whenever Jesus shows up, he shows up to disrupt your traditions. Y'all ain't gonna talk to me, I'm by myself. Maybe y'all ain't read the Bible that I read. But when I read my Bible, I note and notice that whenever Jesus shows up in a situation, he shows up to disrupt what you have been comfortable with. And somebody in here is looking at me angrily now, but let me drop a real bomb in this building. If your worship service has been the same for years, I want to suggest to you that Jesus quite possibly has not showed up. Because whenever Jesus shows up, he's going to shift and shake up some stuff. Just look at somebody and tell them, I need Jesus to show up. Some of y'all still looking at me. I said, touch your doggone neighbor and tell them, say, I need Jesus to show up. I need him to shake up and shift some stuff in my church. I'm tired of the same old service. I'm tired of the same old move. I'm tired of the same old okey-doke experience. God, why don't you just blow our minds this Sunday and fall into place to the point where the preacher can't even preach, because your presence is shaking up. Can I feel? I feel him in the building. And so what's happening here now is that the Bible begins to blow our minds, because it begins to let us know that the Pharisees and the scribes were there, and they weren't there for the purpose of worshiping and magnifying God, but again, they were there for the sole purpose of ensuring, catch this, that their traditions were not upset, that their traditions were not upset, that they were there to make sure that their customs were such that they stayed in order, that they stayed in place. And what I've learned is, beloved brothers and sisters, is I've learned that there are two types of people, watch this, that come to church week after week. I've learned that there are two types of people that come to church week after week. The first type of people that come to church week after week are those that come to encounter God. They come to encounter God. In other words, before they left their house, they put a mandate on him. They put a mandate on him. They told God, I don't know what the preacher gonna preach. I don't know what the singer gonna sing. I don't know what the praise team gonna do. But one thing I do know is that I've been going through too much this week to come to church and not get something from you. God, I'm coming into the house of God with a mentality and a mindset that I don't need them to preach me happy. I don't need them to sing me happy. I'm coming with my happy. Y'all ain't gonna help me here. I'm showing up with it on me, because I done been through too much hell to come to the house of God and leave here even more depressed than I was when I came in the door. So there are people that come with an expectation. They come with a mentality. They come with a
mindset. They come with a focus of encountering God. But then there are other individuals that show up, catch this, those who are stuck in the traditions of their mindsets, those who want to maintain the structural form of what they've become accustomed to. Those are individuals that don't come to encounter God, but they come to counter God. Y'all gonna get it in a few minutes. They don't come to encounter God, they come to counter God. And the reason why they come to counter God is because they're stuck. Oh God, I can't get no help here. Just touch somebody, say, don't get stuck. Don't get stuck. Some of y'all still looking at me. I said, touch your neighbor and tell them, say, please don't get stuck. What are they stuck? They're stuck on the word that they heard before. Because the reality is I've not learned anything. I've learned that you cannot live off of what you have heard. You can only live off of what you are hearing. Okay, y'all gonna get in a few minutes. You cannot live off of what you have heard. You can only live off of what you are hearing. Prove that principle to me, Bishop Marvin. I think I will. Come here, Abraham. I need a witness. I need you to testify. Abraham would testify. I know exactly what he's talking about, because there was a time in my life when God approached me about what he promised me. He asked me to offer up as a sacrifice, not my mistake, Ishmael, but he asked me to offer up Isaac. I submitted to the will of the Father. So now I'm on my way to offer up sacrifice. Walk with me slow, please. I'm on my way to offer up sacrifice. It's Abraham and Isaac and his men. They get to the base of the mountain, and the Bible says that he leaves his men at the base of the mountain with the asses. And then the Bible says that Isaac and his father are now on their way up to the mountain to offer up sacrifice. I can see Isaac having a conversation with his father, and the conversation with something like this. Daddy, daddy, daddy, I see the wood. I see the wood, daddy. I see the wood. I see the fire too, daddy, because you got the fire in your hand. I see the fire, but I don't see no sacrifice. I can see Abraham talking to his baby boy and saying, don't worry about it, son. Why? Because the Lord will provide. Get to the top of the mountain, family. And when they get to the top of the mountain, then the roles begin to shift. Because many theologians and scholars will tell you that at this particular point in time in the life of Abraham and Isaac, that now it is a type and shadow of God the Father and God the Son. They begin to tell us, if you will, that Abraham is a type of God the Father, and that Isaac is a type of God the Son. And now at this particular point in time, that Isaac, walk with me now, he decides to submit himself to his father. And after submitting himself to his father, now he is about to become the sacrifice that is about to be offered. What happens now, beloved brothers and sisters, is that Abraham reaches back with a knife, and he prepares to kill his son Isaac. But then the Bible says that the heavens begin to speak to him and tells him something profound. What does he say to him, Bishop Marvin? I'm so very glad you asked me. God says in so many words, don't kill your son. Why? Because there is a ram in the bush. I'm about to drop a major bomb in here, because you need to understand that if Isaac, or rather Abraham, would have did what God told him to do, if he would have just did what God said, he would have killed Isaac. But because he was listening to what God was saying, he learned that there was a ram in the bush. What are you trying to tell me? I'm trying to tell you, don't get stuck on what he said. Because the same God that told you to do one thing is the same God that possesses the ability to speak to you again. And that's why some of y'all are stuck in church now, because you're so busy talking about how mama and them used to do it and how grandmama and them used to do it. But you need to understand that mama and grandmama ain't here no more. And God said, I'm trying to do something new in your life. So I don't want you to know me as grandmama's God. I don't want you to know me as mama's God. But what I'm about to do in your life, I'm trying to get you to know me as your God. And I just wonder, is there anybody here other than me that made up in your mind tonight, yes, my mama know him. Yes, my grandmama knew him as well. But I want to know him more. I don't want to know him the same way they knew him, because they might not need him the same way that I need him. I need him. Oh, I need him every hour. Can I preach like
I feel like preaching. So as I begin to examine this thing, and literally begins to blow my mind, family, because I begin to see now that God, in his infinite wisdom and knowledge, he begins to deal with these Pharisees, and I begin to see how he begins to deal with the man who had the withered hand. And as I begin to really study this, as I begin to look at this, as I begin to examine this, I begin to realize something that literally blows my mind. Because when I look at it, I note it, and I notice that the scribes and the Pharisees, that they weren't there for the purpose of worshiping God. They were there for the purpose of policing Jesus. So they weren't there for the worship experience. They were just there to make sure that things were not disrupted. They wanted to make sure things that were happening the way that they were accustomed to happening. But then I begin to look at this thing the deeper, and I begin to realize that because they weren't there for the purpose of glorifying and magnifying God, I begin to realize that then Jesus did not show up for all of them. Y'all gonna get in a few minutes. I begin to know that the fact that the reason why Jesus showed up is he did not show up for all of the individuals that was in the building on that day. But I begin to realize that the real reason why Jesus showed up is that he showed up for one individual. And I just got one question to ask you tonight before I get ready to go to my close. The question that I have for you tonight is, I know there are a lot of people in this building, but I just want to know, are you the one that he showed up for? Okay, y'all gonna help me in a few minutes. I don't know. I just gotta ask the question. Are you the one that he made a decision to show up for? Can I tell you how you know you are the one? Because there are some specific qualifications that will qualify you and will let you know that you are the one. You are the one, beloved brother and or sister, if you pressed your way, even when folk talked about you, you're the one. You're the one. If folk lied on you and stabbed you in the back and mistreated you, but you still kept coming to the house of God, you're the one. You're the one if people said that you would never make it, if they said that you would never amount to anything, if they threw you away and cast you away, you are the one. What qualifies you is that even in your afflicted state, you made up in your mind that you are going to not allow the stairs and

touch your neighbor, say, I am the one. So then, beloved brothers and sisters, since you are the one, then you must understand, family, that there are some specific instructions that you have to be willing to follow in this season of your life. Since you know that you are the one, you have to make up in your mind, beloved, that you're not going to allow anything or anyone to keep you from experiencing God at the new level that you are desiring and to experience him at. You have to make up in your mind that you are going to be willing to do exactly what he tells you to do, when he tells you to do it, and how he tells you to do it in this season. Look at your neighbor real fast. Touch them almost for the last time. Tap them and tell them, say, follow his instructions. I'm so very glad you said it, because when I begin to look in the word of God, the first thing that I notice that Jesus does is Jesus gets the man's attention. And then after getting the man's attention, he gives him one specific instruction. What was the instruction that he gave him, Bishop Marvin? Well, the Bible says that he tells the man, he says, I need you to stand up in the midst of the people. And the Bible says that's exactly what the man did. Can I preach like I feel like preaching? What's so mind-blowing is I begin to have a conversation with the God of my salvation, and I begin to ask God the question. I said, God, why in the world would you have this man stand up in the midst of the people? Can I tell y'all what he told me? He said,

you're going through. Feels like you're down for the last count. It ain't over. Feels like you cried your last tear. Not over. Not over. Not over. Not over. God has the final say. God has the final say. God has the final.

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Yeah.

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hallelujah. 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

How many of y'all know when the scripture says, be not weary in well-doing, for in due season we'll reap if we faint not? Let me share this with you. The reason why Paul wrote that, because I understand something. As believers, we don't get weary of the work, but sometimes we get weary in the work. And when you're working for God, he didn't say you will never get tired. Amen. But I want to encourage you tonight. I've come here tonight. My assignment tonight is to encourage you. Is to let you know in the midst of everything that you're going through, you got to learn how to press your way through. You got to push right through it. The blessing is in the pressing. And when you learn how to press, there's no secret what God can do. I ain't talking about something I heard. I'm talking about something I know. I've had to press. Yes, I'm a young man, but let me tell you, some young folk go through stuff too. We got to learn how to press our way. Listen at this song. The song says this.

church. It look like the more you work, the lesser folk appreciate you. 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I said payday is coming after a while.

0: 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I'll be right there.
1: He knows your music. He speaks your mind.
2: 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It's Elder G.
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98.7 FM and 1130 AM. My name's Elder G, and I'm so excited to have you here on this Tuesday evening. I hope you guys have been blessed and have been blessed beyond measure. Because let me tell you something, the God that we serve, he can do exceeding abundantly. That don't even make no sense, that he can do exceeding abundantly. No

and not of us. So guess what we have in us, man? We have power beyond measure. You can't even measure. Eyes have not seen, ears have not heard, neither has it entered into the hearts of men what God can do through you. And guess what? The God that needs nothing made a decision, a conscious decision, that even though I need nothing, I still need you. Come on. That just spoke to somebody right there. The God that needs nothing made a decision that he needs you. What does he need from you? He needs your body. He needs your body. As Paul said in Romans 12:2, I beseech you therefore, brethren, by the mercies of God, that you present what? Your body. A what? Living sacrifice. What kind of sacrifice? Holy and acceptable unto God, which is a reasonable service. So it's a

now, not by accident, not by coincidence, but God is calling somebody right now on the Mississippi Gulf Coast to just submit. Just to submit and give your life to him. Your whole life. Not just a part of your life that you want him to have, but your whole life. Look at the person in the passenger seat next to you. Look at the person on your job or at the desk next to you. And say your whole life. That's what he's trying to touch. He wants to touch your entire life. So give him access to it. I want to ask you this question. This isn't a Revelation Rewind or nothing like that. But I want to ask, why have you not yet given your whole life to him? You've given him a portion, but you haven't given the entire thing. What are you not willing to sacrifice that's keeping you from really tapping in to that treasure that's on the inside of you? Come on, son. I just feel it today. I'm telling y'all, God's getting ready to do something miraculous in your life as soon as you let go of that part of your life that you don't want him to touch. When you do that, watch him open up doors no man can shut. Shut doors that no man can open and do the impossible that you thought he could never do. Anyway, guys, thank you for tuning in to the Praise Time Press, man. We're here 4 p.m., 6 p.m., Monday through Friday. We got you on lock. The greatest and the best in gospel music, man. Shout out to every city on the Mississippi Gulf Coast that's listening right now. Biloxi, Gulfport, D'Iberville, Long Beach, St. Martin, Socia, everybody, Orange Grove, everybody.

Division Street, right there in the heart of East Biloxi. I'm telling y'all, it's a time. There's an army raising up, and God has need of your yes. And we would love to see your face in the place, all right? All right, let's go ahead and get this music going, man.

All right, guys, stay tuned right here, man, on the Praise Time Press. It is 4:22. We have some Bible trivia coming up. Coming up next, man, this is Jay Moss. It's called Anointing and Your Power Gospel Radio, WQFX 98.7. My name's Elder G.

Cross, it was called anointing. It's the anointing that destroys every single yoke. Man, let's speed this thing up just a little bit, man. It is a praise time presser. It's our job to press you through the rest of your day, giving God praise. Coming up, this is Fred Hammond. It's They That Wait. And coming up after this song, we have some Bible trivia. So stay tuned on Your Power Gospel Radio.

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3: All right, guys, welcome back to the Praise Time Press on WQFX 98.7. We got some Bible trivia coming up in your radio speakers right now. We're going to do some true or false Bible trivia today. Make it a little bit easier on some of you all out there. All right, we got some true or false coming up. Y'all ready for it? Let's see. If you're ready for it, say hey. All right, here we go. First question, true or false? Jesus saw Nathanael under a

0: If you said true, you were absolutely correct. You can find that answer in John 1, verse number 49. You can look it up for yourself. Let's go ahead and move forward. All right. Number two, true or false, Zacchaeus was a chief tax collector. Zacchaeus was a chief tax collector. If you said true, that is absolutely correct. And there was a man named Zacchaeus. He was a chief tax collector and was rich. You can find that in Luke 19 and 2. Next question. Sarah used to be named Sarah. Sarah used to be named Sarah. Is that true or false? If you said true, you are correct again. You can find that in Genesis 17 and 15. Next question. The unjust steward was dismissed from his job because of squandering his master's possessions. The unjust steward was dismissed from his job because of squandering his master's possessions. True or false? If you said true, you are absolutely correct. You can find that in the book of Luke, the 16th chapter and the first verse. Next question. The man at the pool of Bethesda was disabled for 38 years. True or false? Was it 38 years? That's what you got to ask yourself. Was it 38 years? The man at the pool of Bethesda was disabled for 38 years. If you said true, you were absolutely correct. You can find that in John 5, verse numbers 2 through 5. All right, next question. Jesus healed the man with the withered hand on the Sabbath. Jesus healed the withered, healed the man with the withered hand on the Sabbath. True or false? Was it on the Sabbath? If you said true, you're absolutely correct. Matthew 12, verse number 10. You can find it there. The Lord sent Jonah to Nineveh. The Lord sent Jonah to Nineveh. True or false? If you said false, you are incorrect. That's absolutely true. Jonah 1, verse number 1. It was, and now the word of the Lord came to Jonah, the son of Amittai, saying, arise and go to Nineveh. Next question. Moses' wife was Miriam. True or false? Moses' wife was Miriam. True or false? If you said false, you are correct. You can find that answer in Exodus 2, verse number 21. All right, two more questions. Jonah spent 3 days and nights in the lion's den. Jonah spent 3 days and three nights in the lion's den. True or false? If you said false, you are correct. Who spent the days in the lion's den? That was Daniel. Jonah was in the belly of the fish. All right, Jonah 1:17. All right, last question. Here we go. True or false? 6 men walked with the resurrected Jesus on the road to Emmaus. 6 men walked with the resurrected Jesus on the road to Emmaus. Or Emmaus, I'm sorry. Emmaus. 6 men walked with the resurrected Jesus on the road to Emmaus. True or false? If you said false, you were absolutely correct. You can find that also in Luke 24, 13 through 15. All right. I hope you guys did good on the Bible trivia, true or false. Stay tuned, man. Keep it locked right here. We're coming close to the 5 o'clock hour. We are here until 6 o'clock, taking over your radio speakers. I am so glad that you guys are here with us at 98.7, the Praise Time Press, WQFX, your power gospel radio. They've taken over the entire Mississippi Gulf Coast. All right. Stay tuned, man. We got much more music coming.
1: There is grace for the faithful. There is grace for the fallen. God has given you grace for what you need. He's given grace for the future. He's given grace for the past. He's given grace to

join us. Coming up next, man, this song right here is called Better on Your Power Gospel Radio, WQFX 98.7 FM. 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

0: And ladies and gentlemen, that was Ty Tribbett with Better. We're coming close to the 5 o'clock hour. It is 4:48. Thank you guys for tuning in with us. Coming up in the 5 o'clock hour, we have the Revelation Rewind. It's where we go back and take the word of God from the scriptures and we make it relevant to the time that we live today. So y'all keep it locked, man. Stay tuned for that. All right. It's a Praise Time Press. We'll be back.
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in your kitchens, man, in the refrigerator, what you're going to whip out tonight. I know my wife's going to whip out something good, but whatever it is, I hope that it's something that, will be nourishment to your very soul, and you guys enjoy your night tonight. Guys, it's a 5 o'clock hour. That means the Revelation Rewind is getting ready to take place. During this hour, we have 1 hour with you guys left. Also, listen here, man. I hope that you were at church on Sunday. But if you were not at church on Sunday, you're looking for a place to worship and give God praise. You can find me, Elder G, at DP Nation Biloxi, right there in East Biloxi, 996 Division Street. That's right, 996 Division Street in Biloxi, Mississippi, 3 p.m. Look at your neighbor, say, neighbor, 3 p.m. on Sundays. I would love to see your face in the place. We got some of the greatest music getting ready to come forth, man. And we're going to go ahead and start this 5 o'clock hour. This song coming up right here, man, is called New Day by Blanca featuring Ja'Kalen Carr right here on the Praise Time Press on WQFX 98.7 FM. 11

And that was J.J. Harrison. No need to fear. We should have no fear in our life. God did not give us the spirit of fear, but of love, power, and a sound mind. Look here, man. Do y'all remember this one right here? This is Kirk Franklin. It was Melodies from Heaven Rained Down on Me. I love this song, man. I need y'all to turn your radio speakers up and go down memory lane from when Kirk Franklin first busted on the scene with this one. This was called Melodies from Heaven on Your Power Gospel Radio, WQFX 98.7.

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And ladies and gentlemen, that was Smokey Norfolk. But I still have you. Guys, it's 5:18. Later on in this hour, we still have the Revelation Rewind. So stay tuned. Keep it locked right here on Your Power Gospel Radio, WQFX, the Praise Time Press. Coming up next, man, this is Hezekiah Walker. Power belongs to God on Your Power Gospel Radio. My name is Elder.

0: Man, that was Hezekiah Walker. Man, I love that one right there, and I hope that you did too. I hope it blessed your soul. I'm telling you, man, Hezekiah has hits for days. All right, coming up is the Revelation Rewind. Let's go.
1: Now it's time for the Revelation Rewind, where the Word of God comes alive.
0: All right, guys, now it's time for another segment of the Revelation Rewind. The Bible says the grass may wither, the flower may fade, but the Word of God shall stand forever. We're going to come from the book of Mark, the 5th chapter and the 24th verse in the New Living Translation. The Bible says it like this: Jesus went with him, and all the people followed, crowding around him. A woman in the crowd had suffered for 12 years with constant bleeding. She had suffered a great deal from many doctors, and over the years, she had spent everything she had to pay for them, but she had gotten no better. In fact, she had gotten worse. She had heard about Jesus, so she came up behind him through the crowd and touched his robe. For she thought to herself, if I can touch his robe, I will be healed. Immediately the bleeding stopped, and she could feel in her body that she had been healed of her terrible condition. Jesus realized at once that healing power had gone out from him, so he turned around in the crowd and asked, "Who touched my robe?" His disciples said to him, "Look at this crowd pressing around you. How can you ask who touched me?" But he kept on looking to see who had done it. Then the frightened woman, trembling at the realization of what had happened to her, came and fell to her knees in front of him and told him what she had done. And he said to her, "Daughter, your faith has made you well. Go in peace. Your suffering is over." Now, a lot of us, we look at the woman with the issue of blood. There's so much that you can really unpack from this. But what I want to show is that we understand that she was suffering from an issue of blood, that she was bleeding for 12 years, right? But this woman was also affected in different areas of her life because of the issue that she had. She was suffering, and this is what I want to show, that she was suffering in five different areas of her life. She was suffering spiritually. She was suffering relationally. She was suffering emotionally. She was suffering physically, as we can see. And she was also suffering financially. Now, let's unpack that and break that whole thing down. Are you ready for it? Now, at this time, the people in this time still lived under the old covenant. And under that old covenant, it said like this, that a woman who was on her cycle was considered unclean. A woman who was bleeding or had an issue of blood, as she did, was considered unclean. So her being unclean at this time, she was not, number one, able to go to church. She was not able to be in the congregation of the righteous. So by her not being able to be among people of faith, it shows us that she was suffering, number one, spiritually because of her issue. Number two, because she was unclean, she could also not go among a large crowd. Wasn't supposed to be around a large crowd. So she was also suffering, number two, relationally. That's why the Bible says it's not good for man to be alone. That God has created us to converse with other people, to be able to keep our sanity, to be able to get up off of us what this whole world has placed upon us. Do you see what I'm saying? So that's why it's important for us to always be in constant communication, not just with people, but also be in constant communication with God. How do you do that? Through your prayer life. That's why the enemy wants to attack your prayer life, because he knows that if I can get to your prayer life, then I'll make you discouraged and make you feel like that you'll be in the season that you're in forever. All right. That's a whole nother story. That's going to take me down another road. All right. So number one, spiritually, she was being affected. Number two, she was being affected relationally. Number three, she was being affected emotionally. Because if you are not allowed to go around people and you're dealing with an issue, you're bleeding for 12 years emotionally by her being isolated and by herself, you could also suffer, or she was also suffering emotionally. All right. Number four, she was suffering physically because she's been bleeding for 12 years. And that is a miracle all by itself. That you have this woman who has been bleeding for 12 years. Think about this. A lot of us think that the miracle was when she touched Jesus and her blood dried up, where she was no longer bleeding. But the first miracle was the fact that God actually kept her for 12 years, even though she was bleeding for that long. Physically, she was also being affected, because a person who has been bleeding that long will be weak, will not be able to have the strength that a normal person has. All right, so that shows that she was suffering physically. And last but not least, she was also suffering financially. Why is that? Because the Bible says that she went to many physicians, but she didn't get any better. And the Bible says that she spent all that she had. Do you see what I'm saying? The Bible says she spent all that she had because she wanted to get better so bad that she gave all the physicians and all of the doctors all of her money. So she was suffering financially as well. But one thing that I'm so glad about is that no matter how many aspects of your life are affected by whatever issue you have, as soon as you get one touch from the Father, it'll change everything that you thought was wrong, that you thought was bad, that you thought that you'd never be able to be delivered from or even come out of. Here's our problem. We don't take it to Jesus. We try to handle it ourselves. There are too many aspects of our life and too many issues that we have in our life that we don't want to take it to God. Number one, some of us don't want to take it to God because we fear how he's going to fix it. We'll take all of our problems to Christ as long as he fixes it the way that we want it to be fixed. But there are some times God does not fix your life the way you want it to be fixed. He may make you sacrifice some things that you don't want to sacrifice. He may tell you to give up some things that you love to do. But even though it might be something good to do, it might not be good for you. What are you holding on to? What is affecting you spiritually and relationally, emotionally, physically and financially? You got an issue in your life and it's affecting every aspect of your life, but you don't want to give it to Christ, all because you're afraid of how he might fix it and what you're going to have to sacrifice because he comes to fix it. Y'all ain't going to talk. Once you identify the issue and you give it over to the Lord and you let him work this thing out, that's when everything, as Romans 8:28 says, is going to work together for your good. Paul said it like this: these light afflictions, guess what, man? They're but for a moment. And the reason why they're for a moment is because even God himself knows that as soon as you bring it to me, it's not going to last much longer, because right around the corner is your due season. All right. So don't let the issue that is plaguing you right now, the issue that's upon you, the issue that you are facing right now, don't let it affect all these aspects of your life spiritually, relationally, emotionally, physically, and financially. Give it over to God and watch him turn everything around. All right. That's the Revelation Rewind for today. Stay tuned. Keep it locked right here on the Praise Time Press on WQFX. I'll be back.

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if you want to see me on Sunday at 3 p.m., Sunday at 3 p.m., 996 Division Street, I'll be ministering there at DP Nation Biloxi, right there in East Biloxi. I would love to see your face in the place each and every Sunday, 3 p.m. I would love to shake your hand and greet you. All right, coming up next, man, this is Jonathan Traylor. This is You Got Me on Your Power Gospel Radio, WQFX. When my

at the mention of his name, every knee will bow, every tongue will confess. And guess what, man? He is Lord. He is Lord. He's the one true living God. Doesn't matter the gainsayer, the naysayer. He is the one true living God, Jesus the Christ, the name above all names. And at the mention of his name, guess what? Every problem that you're dealing with, every situation, every devil in hell that's trying to sabotage your life bows down at that name. So all you got to do, look, this is a great time. We're at the end of the hour. This is it. This is the end of the praise time press. Going to get back to your regularly scheduled program. I hope you guys have made it home safe or on your way to make it home safe. But this is the best time for you to give your life to Christ today. All you got to do is just repeat this after me. Say, Lord, I repent of my sins. Come into my life. Change me from the inside out. Make me a new man. Make me a new creature. And the old man is dead and will no longer come back alive. I believe that if you said that, all you got to do is believe in your heart that Jesus is Lord. He died for your sins. He loves you. So much so to the point that it doesn't even matter what you've done before. Doesn't matter what you've done in your past. I don't care how people try to get you to fear God, to fear, to serve him out of fear. Doesn't matter. The fear of God is the beginning of wisdom. That's the reverence of God. But not God did not come to torment you. He did not come to torment any of us. He came for us to reverence him for who he is. Because he is a true and a living God. He's the creator of everything. Before there was a here or a there, God was. That's the type of God that we serve. The same one that delivered 2.5 million people out of Egypt land. That's the same God that we serve. The same God that walked with Moses, that delivered Shadrach, Meshach, and Abednego, Hananiah, Azariah, and Mishael out of the fiery furnace. The same God. He's the same God that lives in us today. This will be the best time to give your life to him. All right. Love you.

0: 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Man, I love what I do. It's a blessing to be on your radios, man. But I'll see you guys tomorrow, man. Peace and love. And remember, no matter what you do, Jesus still loves you. All right? Peace.
1: Okay, yesterday we had choir rehearsal, but now we can sing it for real. Come on, help us sing this song. Here we go. The Lord is my shepherd, everybody.
2: The Lord is my shepherd.
1: He goes before me.
2: He goes before me.
1: Defender behind me.
2: Defender behind me.
1: Y'all been practicing. I won't fear.
2: I won't fear.
1: I'm filled with anointing.
2: I'm filled with anointing.
1: Thank you, Jesus. My cup's overflowing.

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